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2: When I committed, I think, the mistake of changing the Almuzigar government and precipitate the liberalization program, I wanted to create, as I said, a coalition to form a national government representing all shades, especially the opposition people. I tried very hard, and I worked very hard on that, but it did not come true.
3: And do you think that Mr. Sharif Amami, initially at the beginning, did the right things or not?
2: Well, you can say yes and you can say no, because it was surrendering on all fronts. To everyone, opening the jails and giving freedom to all, and at the same time asking for martial law. So it was a mockery. We had officially the martial law, but it was not put into practice.
3: At what point, you said yesterday from September onwards, but was it really from when Sharif Amami was appointed? At what point did you decide to step back? I mean, Sharif Amami's actions were his actions,
2: yes,
3: or your actions?
2: No. With this government, they started to weigh on their own completely. He would come and see me, obviously. He would telephone to me. I would telephone to him. But the question of what the system that used to work before was absolutely changed. They would adopt and decide about things that they would never even report to me.
3: Was there a time when you privately said to yourself, I may have to leave, before anyone suggested it to you, I may not win this battle?
2: It was not so much the question that I was thinking that it was time to go. I was rather thinking that you know, like an end to something.
3: Without thinking of going, you were thinking maybe this is the end of an era.
2: Or something. Me, of an era, or of something. So the question is that, so all those forces which were liberated and we should have established this beautiful democracy, where are they today? And as I said, either outside the country or in hiding, 1.5 million people Iranians have left the country. Not only the rich people, but the best brains of the country, the best minds of the country, they have all left. Everybody who can leave the country is leaving the country. So where are those people in the Bar Association and in other places who were promising democracy and these things? Where are they today? You ask me why they are concentrating so much against me, my person, and accusing me of mass murdering or even money manipulation, which is very far from my nature. The adopting this Nazi-like propaganda is something quite curious. It comes in the picture that the man there now, you see, he doesn't want to hear about the history of our country. One day before he came back to Tehran a year ago and took over, he says the history of the country does not exist. There has not been a single good king in the history of Iran. So he thinks that the history of Iran starts with him on whatever it was, February of 1979. That's why they are concentrating so much on me, because I was the king. The history of Iran must disappear. With I as a king, with the other kings, with everything that existed before February 1979. A patriot must think of the future. I'm thinking of the year 2000. If we kept our youth and our population out of the orbit of the new technology, how could we be competitive with the rest of the world in the year 2000? Unless we are ready to fall in the category of the fifth or sixth great nations. Now they say that boys of 15 and girls of 13 could marry. Our population explosion is 3.2 already. Soon it will become, I don't know, in the category of 5 to 6%. How are they going to feed these masses? Especially if what now is making the wheels turn somewhat, that is oil money, will be finished. It's only through technology and mastering the science and the future of the world is based on technology and science. And this is only in the Western world that you could find. So the man is not thinking of the country or its future, only about his hatred against me. I'm thinking of the country, of our people, of our future, and he's just want to destroy what I am. That's the difference. And when I tell you, Mr. Frost, that I still cannot understand, I will repeat that again. I still cannot understand what has happened.
3: If you had your time as Shahanshah over again, those 37 years, what would you have done differently?
2: Well, now probably I will say a few things, because something went wrong, obviously. And in addition of either saying the truth or making yourself excuses and all kinds of things to defend yourself against the failures, but probably in addition to all the intrigues from within and without, something had gone wrong. And this is what I think about. I have recently published a book in which I elaborate on some of these subjects, but I will tell you now that either we started a little too late the liberalization program, or we started a little too early and too fast. Either we should have started it in 1973 instead of 75 or 6, or at a time of crisis, when we were seeing that things were moving in the direction of complete chaos and anarchy, then to take our time, first to reestablish law, order, and the execution of rule, implementation of rule, and then start to liberalize again. It's one of those two things. But I was following my inner instincts.
3: How do you think future generations of Iranians will view your 37 years?
2: The truth and the reality of history could not be kept always in the shadows. That is impossible. Truth will come out. In any case, sooner or later.
3: And at that point, in 50 years' time, how will future Iranians judge you?
2: 50 years? I hope it will be sooner than that.
3: Well, whenever, I was saying, how will your people, after a period, judge you?
2: Well, if they read history, they will see what it was before my father, what it was when I took over, and what it was when I left.
3: Do you feel that your people let you down, or that you let your people down?
2: First of all, when we say the people, we cannot talk about all the people. That's absolutely not true. I can say that the silent majority remains silent. And if I let my people down, it was for the purpose that I tried to explain, that a king cannot be a dictator and that a throne could not be based on blood. This is my only explanation for what it is worth.
3: Did your people let you down, do you think?
2: Well, the majority remained silent.
3: Is the worst thing about being here thinking of your homeland?
2: Well, here or anywhere outside my country is the same. The question is that you cannot stop thinking about your own country.
3: What do you miss most about it?
2: Now, what I miss, or what makes me really cry, is that we could have been this year, surely by the end of 82, something quite viable. And what are we now? What has it served? The religion? Democracy? human rights, the rule of the people,